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0: welcome to Juno Afternoon, broadcasting live from the homelands of the Occoquan and on demand as a podcast. I'm your host, Boston Christopher, Gunathchish, Hawa, Tuxhunusum, Salamat. Thank you for joining the conversation. You can also join us via our live stream on KTOO's YouTube, Facebook, and Instagram pages. Today, we chat with some first graders from Auk Bay Elementary about their upcoming pansy sale this Saturday, May 9th. Also, Mud Rooms is hosting a Sip and Tell storytelling workshop this Friday, May 8th. And we begin today with some work that's been long in process and was revealed last Friday on May 1st during the First Friday event. It's the Marine View Mural Project. And two of the muralists join me now live in the studio. Is that the right word, muralist? Is that what you would be calling it?
1: Yeah,
0: muralists are in the studio with me. I have Eleanor Lawler, and I also have Anari Kulanen.
2: Kulanen.
0: It's close.
2: It's all right.
0: It's okay. Say it for me one more time.
2: Inari Kulanen.
0: Okay, that's nice. Welcome in, Gunathchish, for being here today. It's so nice to have you both in the studio. So I want to start with, what is the mural project? Does someone want to tell me what the overall idea of what the mural project was or is?
1: Yeah, it's been a long-term project that started out as Desiree's kind of fantasy of just looking at that wall and thinking how cool it would be. And I knew that she's had mural experience in her art training history background. So that's where it started since Picture This was open. So it's been about 5 years, I think.
0: And Picture This is a framing store that does
1: Aero
0: Sun, right?
1: Yes.
0: That runs.
1: Mm-hmm.
0: And then I think Des applied for like some grants and some funding for this too. Or how did it, do you remember how it started like that?
1: Yeah. There were a lot of different avenues. At first, it was more so an idea that she was going to put forth for someone else to do. Just, this is a really cool idea for the community. Who can make that happen? And I think Sea Alaska Heritage was someone else that was reached out to along with the Jack. And a lot of, I think, other local businesses of just, who can sponsor this, who has space and money and connections to artists. And then there was funding from one of the cruise lines who said this is a cool idea. It'll make a nice experience for people coming off the boats. And they funded a big part of it.
0: So, and the idea is that this is down at Marine View and that these are, there's about 12 or going to be 12 eventually, murals that will be up on the panel around that front area, right? So that people will be able to see it from the park.
1: Yes.
0: And you can see them now, right? Because you
1: yes.
0: all opened on Friday. We'll get to Anari's in a second here because hers is going to premiere in a little bit. And so the idea was that you all applied to be part of this mural. You took some training, right? Was there like a training or a class?
1: It was kind of like a workshop.
0: Okay.
1: So I think very similar to like there's life drawing classes that happen through the winter or even like Wade's Goose almost.
0: Oh,
1: where
0: yeah.
1: it's not to teach you how to paint. You're not coming in as someone who's never done anything paint-wise.
0: Mm.
1: It's more a stepping stone to explain mural processes. This was the first time I had ever done anything like this. But also, like, here's the legal things you need to know. If you want to be a muralist, this is how it all works. So we did all have to apply. And then there was the workshop and kind of studio space.
0: Right, okay.
1: Idea of it wasn't like every day was a class. It was here's the space and there's some guiding information.
0: I see. But you learned about the process of like what it would take to put a mural up on the wall. And these are, how big are these, Anari? How big are these pieces?
2: That's a good question. I'm not quite sure. They're huge.
1: They're 8 by 4 feet.
0: 8x4. Yeah. 8 feet by 4 feet? Wow. So they're 8 feet wide and 4 feet tall.
1: Yes.
0: Okay. And that is a process that, because to me, I feel like if you, depending upon the kind of artist you are, is, you know, going to either challenge you or it's going to be easy to adapt to such a large, you know, canvas, as it were. And so, Inari, have you had any experience in the past of working that large before?
2: I've done some large-scale work, but not quite as this big. And I think the hardest part for me was to really figure out that how is this going to work in that big scale, just because it is a different thing drawing something on a paper and then having it blown up and then seeing like, huh, actually,
0: yeah.
2: I need to fix this and this.
0: Because does the perspective of the artwork change as you sort of grow it in terms of size? Is that what you have to kind of figure out?
2: Well, the compositions, something that works as a stamp, it's not going to work as a postcard, or it's not going to work as a book cover, it's not going to work as a sort of a big thing on a wall. So you have to be thinking, like, what are the constraints of that particular thing that you're making, and how will you make that to be the best thing that it can be?
0: I see. So what was that process like for you in terms of getting your piece? Now, your piece is going to premiere on hopefully Monday, right? Is that right?
2: Well, it has been there for 2 days, and then it was taken down, and now hopefully it will be back there on Monday.
0: There was some bubbling issue with the...
2: Yes, yeah, and that is kind of the Juno weather, is that... It's very wet.
0: It's very wet, yeah.
2: Things are not quite dry, then they react to that extra wetness.
0: So it was there, and now it'll be back, though, eventually.
2: Yes.
0: So what was the process like for you to create this mural? Can you take me through that a little bit?
2: So mine is Juno plants, and I've been living here now, close to 15 years, and it always... Just the lushness of the rainforest is still sort of mind-blowing to me, that all the plants and how quick they grow into these gigantic things. So I wanted to sort of represent that in my piece. So I have a fireweed, and I have skunk cabbage, and I have a devil's club in there, sort of in their big glory. Like, none of these plants are that looking like that in the same time. So skunk cabbage is yellow right now, and... fireweed is not blooming, but in my piece, they are doing it at the same time.
0: In your world, you can do whatever you want, right?
2: Yes, exactly. Exactly.
0: I love that. And so did you start by sort of, did you do a sketch on a smaller piece of paper?
2: I did, but my dimensions were not the same as the dimensions.
0: The big, yeah.
2: So I had to sort of work a lot with actually, this is wider and skinnier than what I was imagining this to be. So I had to figure that out. And also, my painting process is kind of like I go back and forth with the painting, that the painting talks to me and it sort of tells me what it needs to be and what it wants to be. And it wanted to be something slightly different than I started with. So
0: Isn't that always the case? That's what happens. So, like, because we were saying it's 8 feet wide by 4 feet tall. So, like, in the process of when you have the opportunity to work on it in the workshop where you're all basically together, probably working at the same time or whatnot, did you piece it? I'm imagining this is simplifying way too much, but like a paint by numbers, like where you go, oh, today I'm going to work on the right quadrant over here. Or did you just, like you said, because your style is to sort of speak to it and have it speak to you and sort of have that conversation. So you, every day you didn't know which part of it you would be working on necessarily.
2: Yeah, and it also depends on sort of, sometimes I feel like doing itty-bitty details, and sometimes I feel like painting a little bit bigger. Mm-hmm. So it's also how I'm feeling, that how I'm approaching it. Mm-hmm. And some days are very easy paint mixing days that you can get to the color that you want exactly, right?
0: Oh.
2: And it's no question. And sometimes like, nope. So my process is very much go with the flow and see what happens and how this sort of thing comes together. But there are people that do, like, they plan it all and they know exactly what they're going to get out of the process. And
0: yeah.
2: I don't really get it. It's not me.
1: You're more intuitive.
0: Yeah, it just depends. Every artist is a little bit different, because I know some people like work late at night, in the middle of the night. Some people get up early. Like, it all depends. Ellie, what about you? What was the process of building this work for you?
1: this was definitely the biggest thing I've ever done.
0: Yeah.
1: I mean, I was absolutely the kid that was always getting in trouble for painting and drawing on anything they could get their hands on. But this, nothing to this scale.
0: What had been like a normal size for you in terms of that?
1: Again, just kind of what I could get my hands on. Okay. So in terms of painting, either, I mean, I've painted my tea kettle at home, but also okay. just canvases. I think the largest canvas I've ever done was probably...
0: Like 2 feet?
1: Yeah.
0: 2x2 or something?
1: I think we painted ceiling tiles in high school.
0: Uh-huh.
1: This scaling, I knew going into it, it would be easier if proportions-wise it's the same. And because you have to scale it. And if
0: right.
1: you're going from an exact sketch, then it's easier if you're more accurate in your first drawing. Mine wasn't proportionate exactly, but since mine has straight lines in certain areas, that made it a little bit easier to figure out the math because of those outer lines and the squares on the edges.
0: Mm.
1: That made it a little bit easier to tweak my first sketch to scale it up.
0: Describe your mural for me.
1: I think of it as very like folk art and Americana quilt-like style because it's got these squares and stars along the edges, and then the inside is this giant raven with different plants and animals, some accurate, some more symbolic on the inside of the raven. And I am, like Nari, very intuitive naturally with painting, so this was very different for me to try to be more, I'm going to sketch it out first, I'm going to use a ruler, I'm going to have these exact lines. That was definitely stretching a limb I'm not used to working.
0: because you didn't want to necessarily get started and then have to redo? Or, I mean, was it
1: yeah.
0: just the size was kind of like, whoa, this is something I have to figure out?
1: Partially the size, partially because of going in layers, because, like, I did a background color highlight, I think similar to Inari, where you had that neon background. And then I did that as a first layer. And then it was easier then to have certain areas mapped out. Like, the background wasn't mapped out.
0: Mm.
1: And the inside pieces weren't mapped out. But because I had straight lines, I wanted at least that before I got started.
0: Is that a root tree? Is that what's in the middle there?
1: It's supposed to be blueberry bushes.
0: Blueberry bushes, okay.
1: It's not what blueberry bushes actually look like, but I wanted to do a really simplified kind of symbol version.
0: Right.
1: But I kept going with the roots because I thought that was fun.
0: That's really cool. Now, this is a ongoing project. The 12 artists that were part of this, you can go to Picture This website and find out more about all the different artists who were a part of this. And there's links on there to their Instagrams or another location that would have some information about these artists. You can go to Inari's Instagram at @wrestling_fox, which is a great Instagram name, by the way. And then also Ellie's Instagram is artsy_Ellie.
1: I only did that because artsy fartsy was already taken.
0: Of course it was. at least you didn't say artsy fartsy Ellie. That would be
1: too fun.
0: That would have been too far. But you can go to artsy_Ellie and find out more about their work. And they have pictures of their murals up on their Instagram as well. You can also go and take a walk.
1: And there's QR codes on each mural, too.
0: Yeah, there's QR code on the mural so that you can go find the artists and figure out. Because I don't think there's names on the murals themselves.
1: Yeah.
0: You have to do the QR code to find out which one is who, right?
1: Yeah.
0: And then if you are interested in this, because it's going to be ongoing, there's going to be another class, another cohort, whatever you want to call it, which will be applying. I think the application period is August 15th through November 15th, and then probably follow the same structure with the workshops and classes and things like that in January as you go. So this is going to be up for a year. These are all
1: hopefully
0: for sale. We'll see if Juno Weather helps it out. But like, they're up till June 1st of next year, I believe.
1: Mm-hmm.
0: And so you have a long time to go see them. You'll see them for a while. And if you're interested in them, you can find out maybe about purchasing one. Support these artists. You won't get the thing until next year. It's got to be up for the year, which is really kind of cool. And then, I'm curious about, like, Inari, would you want to do something even larger than this? Like, would you want to do a big giant mural, like the Paratovich mural, something that big? Would that be something you would want to take on at some point?
2: Maybe, but with a sort of a longer timeline like that, because this was concentrated on a 1 month, and I had to actually extend it to a second month. So I took 2 months, and not everybody did that, but it was just the time is very limited in this sort of thing, because that piece is so big, and then finding a space that where you can work on it, and also finding the time that when you can work on it with everything else. So
0: sure.
2: Yes and no, because something even bigger is like there would be a lot of logical challenges for you.
0: Sure, absolutely. And what about you, Elio? Is this something you'd want to tackle on a larger scale even?
1: Maybe. I don't think Paratovich big.
0: That's pretty big.
1: That's pretty big, unless there was like a team. If it was, you know, like a bedroom wall kind of thing.
0: I see.
1: Or, sure. You know, like inside, like the side of a smaller building, maybe. Mm-hmm. I think it would be cool, but I would have to have a different design that wasn't so detailed.
0: Okay, cool. I love that answer. That's a great answer. So Inari, what's coming up next for you after since the mural project is kind of complete? What's going to be next for you in your art world?
2: Well, hopefully more painting. That is kind of the ongoing thing. I don't have a show lined up, but I am applying, so we'll see.
0: Awesome. That's cool. Excellent. And of course, you can go to wrestling_fox on Instagram. What about you, Ellie? What's coming up for you?
1: I actually have my first ever show coming in February of 2027 at the City Museum.
0: Oh, awesome.
1: I'm very nervous. I'm really excited. This is the first, besides the mural project,

0: Our Living Lands from Native Voice One.
1: This is Our Living Lands, and I'm Jill Freitas. For Indigenous people, water is life and must be protected. That's the mission of Captain Paiute, the main character of an Indigenous comic book series. KMPR's Jimmy Romo has more on Captain Paiute and other Indigenous comic book characters.
2: When Theo So was a child, he found his father's stash of comic books from the Vietnam War in an old shed. He was fascinated, but even in his youth, there was something he couldn't overlook. As an enrolled member of the Las Vegas Paiute tribe, he didn't see himself positively represented in those pages.
3: If they're in a book, if they're in a comic, they were sidekicks, or they were, you know, in the background, or they were the wild savages, the Wild West.
2: Before the modern era of comic books, which started in the 80s, many Indigenous characters were stereotypical representations. It wasn't until a friend handed him a new comic book with Indigenous characters on the cover, Tribal Force, that he finally saw himself reflected in the drawings.
3: That book right there relit the fire of me doing what I wanted to do, because I didn't see any Native Americans that had their own titles.
2: It was then that Theo started developing elements of the character that would become Captain Paiute. Sitting in an art class at Rancho High School, So would draw superheroes with his classmates.
3: The very first version was very Batman influenced. He had a big cape, big cowl on his head, and big old feather coming out of the back of his head, and he carried a tomahawk. Very stereotypical Native American.
2: But then So found the power of Pa, or water in Paiute, to make his Indigenous character extremely powerful.
3: Basically, what he does is he champions water rights, you know, and uses the water from Mother Earth as his power. He can use water any way. I mean, water's dense, you know, he can become, you know, super strong, or he can freeze around the ambient temperature around him. He can create ice, or he can create steam, or he can create anything with water.
2: So then tried to pursue a career in comics, but grew frustrated with the mixed feedback he'd get from publishers. He eventually shelved the project for the better part of 15 years. However, during that time, comic book publishers began to place greater emphasis on diversity and inclusion in their comics. Marvel Comics in particular pushed for not just diverse characters, but also diverse people behind the scenes. That includes other Native American characters like Daredevil's Echo. She's deaf and has Choctaw roots.
4: It's important for kids to see themselves represented in comic books. It's also important for kids to see the other represented in comic books.
2: That's Ben Morris, a lecturer of journalism and media studies at the University of Nevada, Las Vegas. Before that, he worked at Marvel for about a decade. Morris also grew up reading comic books, and in many ways, they were his first encounters with minority communities while growing up in his predominantly white suburban neighborhood.
4: I think for a long time, you had primarily white male storytellers, and it's those people trying to encapsulate a story that's not fully theirs. There's nothing wrong with that, but I think you really need that first-person perspective.
2: And telling stories from an Indigenous perspective is exactly what convinced So to pull Captain Paiute off the shelf in 2010.
3: I wanted something for our kids, our youth, the Native youth, to look up to. You know, there's a superhero who looks like me, lives on the reservation like I do, and actually knows what goes on here.
2: Captain Paiute grew up on Indian country, on a fictional reservation called the Las Vegas Valley Paiute Reservation, and works as a hydrologist at his tribe and visits other reservations. He also has the power to harness Pa, Mother's power, to fight villains such as Bad Medicine, a witch doctor that comes from a fenced-off grave at a tribal cemetery. So far, So has published several issues of his Captain Paiute comic book and distributed them throughout the Las Vegas Valley and at comic book conventions. And when he hands them out, he gets to see Indigenous children get excited.
3: Kids who like, oh wow, this is cool looking, this is awesome. And it's, for me, that's the ultimate kudos right there. That's the ultimate pat on the back, as the kids.
2: For So, he hopes the ultimate takeaway is that Native Americans need to be their own storytellers, not Hollywood. Jimmy Romo, KMPR News.
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0: Hansen Gress. Ka eat with the shu yi, we ka shuk a yi tin. 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Gunish cheese.
1: This is Juno Afternoon from your listener-supported public media station, KTOO. I'm your host, Boston Christopher. Mudrooms, the storytelling evening event that happens all throughout the winter, has a new event. It's a workshop. It's called Sip and Tell. Think paint and sip, but for storytelling. It's this Friday, May 8th, from 6:30 to 8:30. It's over at Devil's Club. And joining me now to talk more about this is board member for Mudrooms, Skylar Bear. Gunashish, wasiatia, how are you today?
2: Gunashish, it's great to be here. It's a beautiful day in Juneau.
1: Oh, that's so good. Good to hear. I love when that. I mean, I was just saying to the last guest, like, I can't believe it's May already.
2: Mm-hmm.
1: But that winter was so long, it's mm-hmm. just nice to get out of
2: yeah,
1: it.
2: And,
1: yeah. But then somebody reminded me of, like, last summer it, like, rained for 60
2: yep.
1: days straight. Where I'm hoping we don't have that.
2: I know. Fingers crossed, right?
1: Fingers crossed for some nice sun. So let's talk a little bit about Sip and Tell, because I know Mudrooms is on their mm-hmm. sort of summer hiatus, but you just can't help yourselves, so you decided
2: yeah.
1: to do a workshop.
2: Well, I've been the one that's sort of been leading the workshop charge since I joined the board, and we were supposed to have one in January, but we had all that snow, and we canceled it, because we didn't know if people would actually come, so we were like, oh, I feel like we should do something to, you know, make up for that, and we had a storyboard meeting a couple months ago, and we're like, what are some ideas? We're like, oh, wouldn't it be cool if we could do something like at Devil's Club or somewhere that's like sort of more informal and out in the community? And so we came up with this idea for what we're calling Sip and Tell.
1: Okay. So what is this going to entail?
2: Yeah, I know. And then we had to figure that out when we were talking about it. So I was like, well, what if we have tables with different themes, right? Like there's a theme on each table and people, whether they know each other or not, can come and like, you know, get a drink or snack or whatever. And they'll have a set amount of time to share, like informally share some like stories. One of the things that I'm going to have happen is that if people hear a particularly good story, they can put some details about that person and maybe the story, what theme table it came from, and put it in a hat. Then we'll have maybe probably a couple rounds where people go to a new table, do another little sesh, and then at the end, we'll go to the hat and see if we can pick out some names for people that are willing to share their very good story with the whole room.
1: I see. Okay.
2: And if people don't want to, they don't have to. But I think we're going to try to, you know, they get to practice in the small group and maybe they're feeling brave enough to tell in front of everyone else. And then maybe they'll feel brave enough to sign up for a mudroom show.
1: For next year.
2: For next season, yeah.
1: Yeah.
2: Yeah.
1: So that's kind of cool because I think working in those small groups takes a little bit of that pressure off, right? The idea
2: and
1: having to, especially if you're sort of telling a story in this setting, which is kind of coming off the cuff, or maybe you're coming into the event on Friday with an idea
2: right.
1: of something you want to tell, but you don't quite know how to tell it. So you work in a small team of people and you're sort of workshopping it in a sense,
2: yeah,
1: right?
2: It is. And in that sense, it's a workshop. So it's in some ways a little less directed than some of the workshops we've done previously, but maybe a little more fun and a little more informal. And then what I think will be fun is like deciding all the themes at the table. So for example, there will definitely be a table labeled bears because everyone has a bear story, right? Like in Alaska.
1: Yeah.
2: But maybe there'll be something that's like tangles with the law or, you know,
1: ooh.
2: I don't know, you know, some ideas.
1: I then choose which table I want to go to.
2: Yeah, I mean, depending, you know, if you show up on time or whatever,
1: right?
2: So you get to choose, you have some choice. You may decide to join some friends or you might join a theme. And then, you know, we haven't done this before, but I'm anticipating maybe like two or three rounds of different tables, you know, get up and move. And then we'll see if anyone is willing to share their story with the whole room at the end. And we're not expecting like long stories, you know, probably a couple minutes or so, like no pressure on length of time, but,
1: That's kind
2: of
1: cool.
2: It's kind of simple, but hopefully a lot of fun and takes a lot of the pressure off. And I mean, telling stories in mudrooms, on some level, we're trying to capture that feeling of just like telling a story with your friends, you know, whether it's at a bar or at home, mm, over dinner, some fun meal, or just a party. I don't know.
1: Right.
2: Yeah. So this is just trying to make people a little brave too by being in that kind of frame of mind and space.
1: Did you get this idea, because I know you've done some work outside of the state, we've talked about that before on the show, yeah, Story Collider, things like that, that you brought with you that experience to Juno.
2: Right.
1: Was this inspired by something that you heard about, or is this kind of something you're making it up?
2: I think we were kind of making it up.
1: I love the name, Sip and Tell.
2: I think
1: cool.
2: I think Crystal came up with that, actually. Yeah. So it was definitely a group effort. And I think, like, I'm sure someone's done something like this, and I just personally don't know about it, but I think I came up with the different themes because I was like, well, you know, themes are always fun. And every show that we have has a theme, right? And mm-hmm, we actually, at our board meeting that we'll have in a month, decide some themes for next season, and then we'll release those towards the end of the summer. But it just makes it a little bit easier too to like latch on to something. Mm. But we'll, you know, we'll come up with some fun things and hopefully broad enough, right, that people can feel like they have something to share.
1: What do you think, Skylar, makes a good story? Like, if I'm thinking about coming into Friday with something that I might think of, because sometimes there's a difference, right, between sometimes when you're telling a joke story to your right, friends of something that happened versus like a story that you maybe want to tell publicly. Like, what makes a good story, in general?
2: Deciding what to tell publicly, right, is always sort of, to some degree, up to you and what mm-hmm, you're willing to share with
1: I know
2: the...
1: some people share, they share a lot.
2: I know, and sometimes we're surprised. We're like, okay, it's your story.
1: Yeah.
2: But, you know, I always think that there's a difference between, like, a good narrative or story and, like, an anecdote. Mm. An anecdote's like, oh, this thing happened, and I don't really know why I'm telling it, and it's sort of funny, but it's not a complete story, whereas, like, often, like, a good story, there's a main event that happens, something changes for you, or it's, like, impactful in some way. And sometimes it's really obvious with, like, life or death experience, or something really weird happens and you have to figure out how to deal with it, right? Like, you're kind of in the moment and you're like, what's going to happen in this story? What's going to happen? There's some sort of dramatic tension. But I think, like, the best stories I hear are when people really get into it and it's very clear that it's like the really important thing that happened to them, and they're able to kind of explain on some level through their storytelling like why it was so important.
1: The word you used, which I thought was awesome, is impact. I think that's a really good word. Like,
2: yeah,
1: impactful to you, impactful right, to, especially if you're telling a story about yourself.
2: Yeah.
1: It's always, I feel it's really nice to hear when somebody's telling a story about something that happened to them, not necessarily mm-hmm, something they've heard, at
2: right,
1: least in this context of like mudrooms and things like this. Obviously, beginning, middle, and end, all those things is some kind of structure. But that you can learn in a workshop in terms of how to mm-hmm, sort of structure your story. But when you're sort of thinking about like, oh, I've always wanted to do mudrooms. Could I do mudrooms? Do I have a story? Well, the old adage is true. Everybody has a story to tell, right? Like, everybody has their story to tell. But, like, I think thinking about it that way, like, in terms of impact, like you said, I like thinking about it that way. That's cool.
2: Yeah. And, yeah, it's like, what's meaningful to you? Because you're the main character of at least the storytelling we do, right? Like, and there's other kinds of storytelling, right? Like, passing on traditional stories or, mm-hmm, you know, sharing the story of someone else because you're, like, a journalist or, you know, a biographer or whatever. Mm-hmm. But when you're talking about, like, yourself, you know, you're the main character. So what's important to you is kind of what matters to us as listeners, right?
1: Mm-hmm.
2: Or, you know, and other things we can connect with.
1: It's kind of like when you take a writing class and like a personal narrative writing class, or like a, you know, people take those classes to write their biography, and it's like, you know, sort of narrative storytelling, but personal narrative. Mm-hmm. And it's similar in that way. You're just doing it publicly.
2: Right. Yes. Yeah. It's exactly the same thing. And it, I mean, some people are more comfortable writing than performing out loud, right? Mm-hmm. Like, there's always that. But yeah, it's basically the same. And one thing I will say too is there's this saying, and I forget who say it, but it's like, the smaller the story, the bigger the art. I don't know if you've heard that. And that's about, like, if you have a story that's, like, small in terms of events. So, for example, like I have this story I told years ago about when I got a bucket of dirty hot water from fishermen. And people are like, what, you know, if I explain it that way. But when I tell the story about like where I was in my life and like how I was literally alone on the water and how meaningful it was that someone like actually saw me because of how I was feeling about myself, then you're like, oh, it makes so much sense why this is such an important story to her. Like, you know, but it's not till I explain the context and really craft the story, right? Like the art, that it like makes the impact on the audience that it does on yourself. So
1: I think that's really cool.
2: Yeah.
1: Now this event is Sip and Tell. We're talking with Mudrooms. We're talking with board member Skylar Bear here on Juno Afternoon about this event at Devil's Club this Friday, May 8th, 6:30 to 8:30. Really more informal kind of version of what Mudrooms normally is. Like you're going to be in small groups. You're just going to be sort of sharing some stories. Maybe somebody will get up at the end and tell a story whole group. We'll see how it goes. And this is the first of the kind that you're doing this.
2: Yeah, this is an experiment, but hopefully it'll be a lot of fun, relatively low pressure.
1: Beverage and a meal, all that. It's going to be right there at Devil's Club, which is kind of cool. And then, Skylar, you mentioned a board meeting. You're going to be having a board meeting soon to sort of get kind of the program or the beginnings of the programs for next year. You're also looking for story board members.
2: Yes. Yeah. So we have at least one board member that's leaving this year, Jeff, who's been he's been the only man on the board for a little while, but he's so great. He's been doing work with our beneficiaries for years. He's wonderful. We're really sad that he's leaving, but he has other things in his life that are taking up more time. But so we're looking for replacements, not just for Jeff, although he can never truly be replaced in our hearts. But, you know, we're looking for people who might be interested in working with beneficiaries. We're actually looking for anyone who's interested in working on the soundboard, the website, storyteller recruitment. We are always looking for help with that. And maybe someone who's interested in doing more community events like the one we're doing on tomorrow, Friday, or other workshops. But the deadline for the storyboard for next season is June 1st. Okay. And you can get to the application on our website, mudrooms.org.
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2: Yes, we have we'll post events there.
1: Post events there.
2: Crystal
1: okay.
2: does our social media, so yes. Well, there'll be like events, but I don't know if we have like a page.
1: I usually see.
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1: mudrooms.juno@gmail.com or go to mudrooms.org. 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Skylar, it's always a pleasure to have you in.
2: Thank you, Boston.
1: Gunath Cheesh, and break a leg on the event tomorrow.
2: Gunath Cheesh, thank you very much.
1: This is Juno Afternoon on KTOO. 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
3: For my next trick, I will make a star disappear. This is Sandra Tsing-Low with the lowdown on science. At the end of their lives, massive stars typically explode before forming black holes. But is that always the case? Enter Keisha Lee Day and team at MIT. They analyzed telescope images for stars changing in brightness over several years. And in the Andromeda galaxy, they observed a star brighten over 3 years. Then it dimmed over the next 5 years until it was undetectable. They suspect that the star exhausted its fuel and collapsed, forming a black hole. The kicker? It became a black hole without exploding. Some stars don't go out with a bang. They just vanish. Like Baby Jane.
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0: You are listening to Juno Afternoon from Studio 2K at KTOO. I'm your host, Boston Christopher. This Saturday from 8:30 to noon out at Auk Bay Elementary, the young students from the kindergarten and first grade are having a pansy sale. Proceeds are going to go toward their classroom activities and supplies and projects and all that stuff. And in the studio with me now, I have teacher Allison Smith.
1: Hi.
0: And then I also have some first grade students with me. I'm going to start over here. What is your name?
2: My name's Aiden.
0: Your name is Aiden. Okay. And what is your name?
3: My name's Alice.
0: Alice. Okay. And over here?
4: My name's Nola.
0: Nola. Okay. Excellent. It's so great to have you all here today. That's really nice, and hang on one second, I just got to make sure that we're having a problem with our microphone over there today, but it should be okay. Otherwise, we may have to have, is it Aiden you said?
2: Yeah.
0: Yeah, we might have to have you share, but we'll see, okay? So, welcome in, good cheese for being here, Wasiati, how are you all today? Don't push that button. There's a button under there that makes the desk go up, which would make the microphones go wackadoodle. We don't want that. So how are you all today?
3: Good.
0: Okay. So who wants to start telling me about this sale that's going to be happening on Saturday? Yeah, go ahead.
2: $5 for each pansy sale.
0: $5 for each pansy. Okay. So that is going to, you're going to have that be something that people can take away, right? What do they look like, the pansies?
2: The pansies look like there's sorts of colors. There's orange, yellow, purple.
1: Do you remember some of the other colors, Alice and Nola?
4: Red, pink. Blue, and pink.
0: Red, blue, and pink. Okay, so I get yes. like, do I get
2: and
0: like...
2: And some also can be white, too.
0: Oh, some can be white as well. And you all are, and they're going to be like in a little bunch? Is that what it's going to be, kind of?
4: I'll
0: get like for $5, I can get a bunch?
1: They'll actually be in a little pot, so you can plant them into a planter or your garden.
0: Oh, okay. That's kind of cool. All right, that's awesome. So that is going to be helpful for school projects, school supplies, all those kinds of things. And it's going to be from 8:30 to noon, and it's out at Auk Bay Elementary, right?
4: Mm-hmm.
1: Okay. Yes, and two of these lovely ladies will be there helping.
0: Nice.
1: As well as some other kindergarten and first grade volunteers.
0: I love that. Okay. So now, are you in first grade right now?
4: Yes.
0: Okay, so you're about to be done with first grade and go into second grade?
4: Yes.
0: Ah, so you're actually helping those who are going to be coming after you, which is really kind of cool. So, Nola, tell me, what has been your favorite thing about first grade this year? So talk right into that microphone there.
4: Math.
0: Math. Okay, what do you like about math?
4: I like it because, when we're done with it, we can do little jobs.
0: Oh, I see. Okay. So when you get done with math, that's the time that you get to do other things?
4: Mm-hmm.
0: I see. So you're earning your play by doing your work. That's kind of cool. All right. And is it Alice? Alice, what was your favorite thing about first
3: grade?
0: Writing. What about writing did you love so much?
3: I'm writing Red Hot Rod Hamster, and I only have 4 more pages left.
0: Oh, that's kind of cool. Tell me a little bit about what you're writing there.
3: It's about, like, a water park.
0: A water park? That's kind of fun. What happens at the water park?
3: They race.
0: They race down the water slides and stuff. Oh, who wins? Do you know who wins?
3: Hot Rod Hamster.
0: Oh, the hamster. Okay, awesome. I love that. All right, and Aiden, tell me a little bit about what your favorite thing was in first
2: grade. My favorite thing is recess, because every recess, I get to hang out with my friends that aren't in my class.
0: Oh, I see, because how many classes of first grade were there?
4: Two.
0: Two? Mm-hmm. So your buddies are in the other class?
2: Uh-huh.
0: So at recess, you all get to cause trouble on the playground?
2: We don't cause trouble. But we do play.
0: You do play. Right. I understand. If there was a subject you had to pick, though, that was inside the classroom, what would you say?
2: I would say writing.
0: Writing? Okay, that's awesome, yeah. And what other subjects, Nola, what other subjects do you take besides math when you're in first grade?
4: Choice.
0: Choice, okay. Mm-hmm. What is that class?
1: Alice or Aiden, do you want to help talk about choice?
3: It's when you get to do free time and play.
0: Oh, uh-huh. I see. Okay, so you get to choose which sort of thing you want to do that's in the classroom?
2: Yeah, you can have blocks, color, mm-hmm. craft with boxes, and you also can... forgot.
1: Yeah. Yeah. That's one of our favorite things at Choice is cardboard boxes, right?
3: Mm-hmm. Yeah.
1: What do you want to tell Boston about some of the things you've made from cardboard boxes?
3: I made a bow that's connected to a house.
0: Oh, cool.
2: I made, since I'm at Ark Base School, me and my friend Adelie and Will built this boat that actually can float, and we called it the Ark Base Sailor because we made it in the Ark Bay Elementary School.
0: Oh, that's so cool. I love that. What about you, Nola?
1: Nola likes to make things out with paper. Nola, what are some of the things that you've drawn or made this year with paper?
4: Cat's ears, cat nose, and cat tails.
0: Ooh.
4: Out of paper.
0: Okay, that's kind of fun. I love that. That's really cool. So this pansy sale, you both are going to be helping? Is that what I heard? You guys are going to be doing what? What are you going to be doing? Are you going to be taking the money? Are you going to take the cash?
3: We're going to actually be, we're going to help people get their pansies in the cars.
0: Yeah.
1: And sometimes people come and they're asking, like, what colors should I get? Or I need more purple ones. And then the kids can come and help out the right ones to help people and all those kinds of things, too.
0: Well, I'm curious then. I want to know, Nola, what's your favorite color? Not of pansy necessarily, but what's your favorite color?
4: I have three favorite colors.
0: You have three? Okay.
4: Pink, blue, and orange.
0: Pink, blue, and orange. I love that. What about you, Alice?
3: Blue, green, pink, and purple, and green.
0: I love purple. Purple's my favorite. I do love blue, though, as well. What about you, Aiden?
2: Yellow, blue, and red.
0: Yellow, blue, and red. Okay.
2: And green.
0: And green. Why not? Right? You can have more than one favorite. That's the thing. People always say, what's your favorite? But you don't have more than one favorite. You can always have more than one favorite. Like, if you have a favorite song, you can be like, I don't know. I like this song, and this song. Right? That's so fun. So, Alice, tell me a little bit about, like, so this pansy sale that's going to happen, right? This is going to help your class. Actually, it's going to help the people who are coming after you, which is cool. But, like, what kind of supplies and things is this money going to go towards to help
3: erasers.
0: You all out?
3: Erasers. Markers, scissors, whiteboards, erasers.
0: Yeah.
3: Erase board and markers.
0: Yeah, okay. Mm-hmm. Is that everything, Aiden, or is there more?
2: There's more.
0: Okay, tell me.
2: So we're going to buy new materials for our classroom to help. We're going to, like, buy more, like, dye for math.
0: Oh, dye, okay.
2: And more, pens and stuff.
0: Pens, okay. Things to make art with and things like that. Yeah, that's kind of cool. Noah, is that everything, or is there more that you know about?
4: About what?
0: The supplies.
4: Oil pastels.
0: Oil pastels, okay. Very cool. Okay, so since you all are going to be, this is like one of your last big activities, right? This of first grade is sort of having this pansy sale, which is going to be at Ark Bay Elementary from 8:30 to noon this Saturday. For how much is it, Aiden?
3: $5.
0: $5 for... Yeah. Five buckaroos, that's it. Five single dollars, a fiver. You can do it. You can get it, right? That's kind of fun. So then you're going to be done with first grade. And I'm curious, before we have to end today, I'm just curious, like, are you looking forward to something in second grade? What's going to happen for you next year? Do you know yet, even?
2: No, I don't know.
0: You don't know. You're just living day by day, huh, Aiden? That's right. Because summertime's here, and then you get to play all summer long, right?
2: Yeah.
0: What about you, Alice? Any thoughts about what you're going to be thinking about second grade next year?
3: I'm we do. Next year, we get to go ice skating on a field trip.
0: Oh, you get to go ice skating on a field trip. That's kind of cool. What about you, Nola? Do you have anything that you know about you want for second grade? More math.
4: Yeah, and choice once a week.
0: Oh, choice once a week. Okay.
1: Yeah, so now it's every day. They have to wean down a little bit.
0: Oh, whoa, you go from 5 days to one day?
1: Yep.
0: Whoa, that's a big reduction.
1: Yeah.
0: That's like if you're eating five candy bars and then you can only have one candy bar. that's wild. That's really cool. Is there also two second grade classes then? If there's two first grade classes, or how does
1: that work? Well, next year we're not totally sure.
0: We don't know yet.
1: Yeah, okay. We're not totally sure. Yeah.
0: Everything changes.
1: Yeah, this year we had a second grade and a second third grade split.
0: Oh, okay, okay. Yeah. So, right.
2: So second graders got into the third grade.
1: So we have some combination. One thing I wanted to remind people, too, do you remember who grows these pansies for us kids?
3: Oh, Glacier Gardens.
1: Yeah.
0: Glacier Gardens. Do they donate them to you for this?
1: They sell them to us at cost.
0: At a very reduced rate.
1: Yeah, they do.
2: Yeah, so we buy the pansies and we sell the pansies for other people to buy the pansy so we can get money, even though we just paid money. You get the profit.
0: That's what's called profit.
2: Yeah. And then we buy all the stuff.
1: So it's a really nice fundraiser, a really great partnership.
3: And we get all the pansies on Friday.
0: And you get them on Friday and you're going to put them all together, and that's going to be so cool.
1: Mm-hmm.
0: I'm sure there's going to be a big turnout for this. People love to support the elementary school and the pansy sale. I can't thank you all enough for coming in here and sharing with me about this event that you're going to be doing on Saturday. Yeah. What's that? What are you saying?
2: We're going to say happy pansy sale.
0: Oh, yeah, you can. Okay, he's reminding them what to do. Okay. So you all can say that here when I say, I'm going to say Gunath Cheesh, and thank you all for coming today.
2: Happy pansy sale.
3: Happy pansy sale.
0: That's great. Thank you so much for being here. I really appreciate you all. Thank you, Allie. I really appreciate you bringing in the kids. Aiden, Alice, Nola, thank you so much. This is Juno Afternoon on KTOO.

That's the Little Rain Dogs with Mockingbird from their forthcoming album that's going to be out hopefully this fall. That was them performing live here on the red carpet stage on Juno Afternoon. That's going to do it for today's show. Tomorrow, the Navy Band Northwest stops in to play for us in Studio 2K. We're going to have like an 8-piece Navy Band in here. It's going to be blowing the doors off the joint. Plus, Lay Studios Waterways exhibit. And Saturday is Global Bird Migration Day. 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